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4: Good Sunday morning and welcome back to Community Calendar here on Retro 92.1. I'm your host, Candyman, and this morning we're highlighting several important community programs and events from Kern County Animal Services. So whether you're a pet lover, someone who needs food to pet assistance, or a local business looking to support animal welfare, this conversation's for you. In studio, I'm joined by the dynamic duo of dog rescues here in Kern County. First is Mr. Nick Cullen, the director of Kern County Animal Services. Good morning, Nick.
5: Good morning, Candy.
4: And, of course, next to him is Danny Spanks, the coordinator for KCAS. Good morning, Danny.
6: Hey, Candy.
4: Thank you guys for being back in here. I know it just seems like a short amount of time, but I love having you guys here because you always have something to talk about. And today, no different, we're going to be discussing fee-waived adoptions during the Clear the Shelter event in August. We're also going to be talking about the Tales for Tales reading program. We're also going to be mentioning the pet food pantry and some public safety meetings that we're focusing on stray and dangerous dogs. And last but most importantly, how sponsors and vendors can get involved in this year's mega adoption event. So let's start off with helping people out, and that's, of course, getting local pets and families together. Of course, we're talking about the Clear the Shelter. This is happening during the month of August, so adoption fees are waived, and they help remove financial barriers for families and gives more shelter animals a chance to find a forever home. So, Danny, I just want to ask you, when people hear fee-waived adoptions, what should they understand about the adoption process?
6: That it's super easy to adopt a dog or a cat from Kern County Animal Services, 3951 Fruitvale Avenue. All you have to do is come down to the shelter. Our kennels are typically open Monday through Saturday, 10 a.m. until 4 p.m. You don't have to ask. You just show up at the shelter, walk through the blue double doors, and you're going to come into a large room full of kennels that are filled with puppy dogs, and also a room there with kitty cats. And then beyond that big first room of all those kennels of dogs, you'll find a second big room of kennels full of adoptable dogs. So we've got a whole bunch of them, two great big areas there at Kern County Animal Services, 3951 Fruitvale Avenue. And it's just a matter of going through the shelter and taking the time to take a look at each dog and, you know, hopefully ahead of time, just think about, you know, the appropriate pet for your family and have an idea of what kind of pet you're looking for ahead of time. But no matter what kind of animal you're looking for, whether it's a small dog or a large dog or a older dog or a puppy, we have them there at the shelter on Fruitvale. And you just go through, walk through the shelter, find one that you're interested in maybe meeting, you know, spending some time with, and reach out to one of our animal care workers and give them, say, hey, there's a black puppy dog in kennel number A23, and they'll make sure that they walk you over and get you set up to go out to one of our meet and greet areas, and you can spend time with that Aww. Dog, and then and you can meet as many dogs as you want to when you come down to the shelter and find the right one that's appropriate for you and your family, and then you can go pick a number there at the front desk and wait in line for your turn to go up and adopt. Only information we need from you is just your basic identification and no cost fee waived adoption. Just a matter of filling out the adoption paperwork. And when you adopt, even though you're not paying anything to adopt the dog, you can get, if it needs to be spayed or neutered, that is paid for. It's taken care of by Kern County Animal Services. Microchip is taken care of for free from Kern County Animal Services. Up-to-date vaccinations for free from Kern County Animal Services. And also, you have the option to get 30 days of free pet insurance from MetLife. And that applies whether you get a dog at no cost. Fee waived adoptions, or whether the adoption fees are $20, $30, that is always the case when you adopt a pet from Kern County Animal Services.
4: Right. So that's the standard of what is taken care of when you adopt a pet, regardless, like you said, of if it's a fee waived adoption or not.
6: Every pet that leaves the shelter from Kern County Animal Services, you get all those benefits.
4: Yeah, I'll say that is quite the value. But now I wanted to go back to what you were mentioning earlier as far as like picking the right one. So I was just wondering, what advice would you give to adopters to help make sure that they are picking a pet that's going to be a good fit for their life? I know in the past we've talked about like report cards for that, but what other resources or tools would you advise people so they know how to make a good decision?
6: Well, common sense would be at the very top of the list. For example, if you live in a studio apartment, you might not want to adopt the Great Dane. I'm just saying.
4: Mm-hmm. Okay, that's fair.
6: No, but, common sense is, a big part of that on taking a look at your home, your family dynamic, your yard, that kind of thing. But also you can, obviously go online and look at, some of the list there of things to consider before you adopt a pet. You can go to kerncountyanimalservices.org, and we have, if you go to pet resources, we have a menu there available for you to take a look at on some of the things to consider and think about before you adopt the pet. So kerncountyanimalservices.org.
5: 3951 Fruitvale Avenue.
6: That's, you got it right.
5: And also, we don't only have dogs and cats. I think just the other day we brought in geese.
4: What?
5: Chickens. I think there was a rabbit just recently. There might be a turtle there. It's probably gone by now.
4: You know what? I did see a turtle there last time I was at the animal services.
5: You never
4: know.
5: At
4: the front. Yes.
5: You never know, man.
4: I do recall that. And you guys are really putting the animal and the variety of animals in that name for Kern County Animal Services. I love that. Mm-hmm. Well, adoption is one way to make families connect with animals, but Kern County Animal Services also has another program that's bringing kids directly into the shelter. And this is what I want to talk about because it makes it a experience that's both positive and memorable, right? And so what I wanted to talk about is the Tales for Tales. Now let's get into it. You guys have been doing this, right? We did it last month. The next one is going to be coming up this Wednesday specifically, right? And what I like to talk about it is that I think this is a great chance for children to read aloud to pets in the shelter, right? Program supports literacy, builds confidence in kids, and helps children form a positive connection, right? Which is leading to empathy. And I think the world needs a lot more of that these days. But I wanted to find out from you guys, and specifically Danny, if families would like to attend, who should they email and why is it important for them to register?
6: There was a point when we first started doing Tales for Tales where we recommended that you email Kern County Animal Services just to reserve a spot. But, it's been going so well and so well attended and, within our capabilities. Just come down. Just come down to the shelter on the last Wednesday of the month, which is actually coming up this Wednesday night, 5:30 to 7. Just come down, you and your youngster, to Kern County Animal Services. If you want to bring your own book to read to the pets, you can do that. If you don't have any books handy, the Kern County Library is there on hand, and they have a wide selection of books for a variety of ages. So no matter if kindergarten through, sixth grade, whatever. Even if you've graduated, if you're a college student and you'd like to read to our dogs, come on down to the shelter this Wednesday night, 5:30 to 7, and read to the dogs for our Tales for Tales program.
4: Yeah, no, it is a fantastic program. It is one that is truly an amazing experience that I could talk about it to infinity and beyond, but I really think that it's better if we heard it.
5: Is that from a Buzz Lightyear reference?
4: That was a Buzz Lightyear reference. I recently saw Toy Story with my children, so I was like, aw, but yeah. This is what I wanted to bring up, and this is where I'm getting at. I currently have a little interview that I want to play because I got to interview somebody who attended the last month's one. So I'm going to go ahead and play that now. All right, everybody. We got my daughter here, a special little guest. And, we wanted to talk specifically about a Kern County Animal Services event that we attended last month. It was the Tales for Tales event. And so I thought it would be fun to hear it from her about her experience. Let's go ahead and ask you, what made you be interested in this event in the first place?
7: When I heard about it, I was thinking like, oh, wow. So I get to read to cats and dogs and I get to see them. Yes, I would love to do it. And when I did it, I had a bunch of fun. And I cannot believe that I missed out in a bunch of fun until last year. And
4: Okay, well, let's talk about some of the things you did. While we were there, we saw the Kern County Animal Services interacting with people, but there's also another organization, the Kern County Library, and they were handing out books, right?
7: Yeah. They were handing out books. Also, you could bring your own books, but they have little books and stools for you to sit down and read to the animals. And there's like a lot of books. So each time when you're done reading, you can either keep that book and keep reading to the other animals, or you can swap out the book and read to a different one.
4: Now, I was going to ask you, based on the books you saw, would you say that they were like really difficult or easy in the sense of, did you see picture books or did you see books with lots of words, or was it a good combination of both?
7: It was definitely a good combination. There were some for readers that like pictures and like don't want to read a lot. Like there's a bunch of those, and there's some that have a lot of pages and have lots of words. And so it's definitely a mix of both.
4: Okay, what's one of your favorite memories from attending the event?
7: Definitely reading to the kitties. I love the kitties. The kitties were like calm, but the dogs were kind of loud. And when I walked into the room that had kitties, it was dead silent. And all you could hear is little purrs and meows.
4: Yeah, the kitty room is very quiet, and the doggies did get a little bit loud when their friend was leaving, right? They were all like, yeah, he's leaving, woo woo. How loud would you say the dogs were?
7: I would say really loud. Like, but it was only a few dogs. Some dogs were actually relaxed, chill, just waiting for someone to pick on them. And there was other dogs that were barking, mainly like the pit bulls and the big dogs, basically.
4: Do you have a special message for anybody who's listening? Maybe they're thinking about going, but they're not sure. What would you tell them?
7: They're missing out. Yeah. They are missing out in a lot of fun.
4: All right. Well, I want to say thank you very much for the interview. And is there anything that you want to add?
7: Yes, I would be proud to say thank you, Kern County Animal Services, and thank you, Kern County Library, for this amazing experience.
4: All right, there you heard it from the mouth of Babes, my daughter. She wanted to talk about it, and I was like, okay, this sounds like a fun little thing to do, and I thought it'd be perfect to play to let other parents know about it, because it's not just like we can talk about how great it is, but I think it's so much more impactful to hear it from a kid's mouth, right? And just like what she's talking about, like the kitten room is so quiet, it's so nice. It's like, oh, like that's a selling point for somebody for sure who loves cats. So I just wanted to point out that this is happening. Want to make sure everybody knows about it. Now that we have talked about finding pets for homes and kids connecting, let's shift the program to support families with pets at home. And this is where I wanted to talk to you, Nick, specifically. The Pet Food Pantry offers free pet food for people in need. So who is this program designed for, Nick, and what inspired it?
5: Well, before I get into that, thank you for sharing that with us, Candy. That was a lot of fun to hear, and I'm glad that your daughter had a good time. And now you have somebody in your family that's volunteered. That's awesome.
4: Somebody who has more volunteer hours than me?
5: Correct. So our pet food pantry, you know, we it's a tough time for a lot of people in our community. We have a pretty high rate of poverty in Kern County. There's a lot of counties throughout California that have a high rate of poverty, and we're one of them. And unfortunately, or fortunately, however you want to look at it, you know, even folks who can't afford to get pets, get them anyway. There's an intrinsic value to having pet ownership. You know, it teaches you responsibility and teaches you unconditional love, you know, and I think everybody should be allowed and entitled to own an animal. And unfortunately, not everybody can afford them. But we want to make sure that we try to do everything we can in animal service to protect that human animal bond. And so we certainly don't want pet food to be a reason why somebody gives up on their pet. So we developed a pet food pantry, and we try to make it as simple as possible. And folks who find themselves in need can come to the Kern County Animal Shelter anytime we're open. We're open Monday through Saturday, 8 a.m. to 5 p.m., Wednesdays, noon to 7, because those are intake hours, which I gave you previously. Or anytime we're open, you can come down, tell us you need pet food, You should tell us how many animals you have, and we'll give you, it's not a, you know, not going to get you by 6 months, but we'll give you a short-term supply, 2 weeks supply of food, depending on your particular need. And there's very little, we're not going to make it real hard for you to do, and not a bunch of forms to fill out. It's just one quick application. I think it has 6 questions on it. Answer those questions, turn it back in. We don't need your ID, nothing like that. And we're just going to give you the food, no questions asked. So anybody who's struggling to feed their family, feed their pet family, come to the Kern County Animal Shelter anytime during we're open. Tell us you need food for your dog or your cat. We don't have turtle food or macaw food goat feed or hay for your horse. We don't have anything like that. But if you need help feeding your dogs, your cats, you can do that. Get that at the Kern County Animal Shelter.
4: Okay, that was my next follow-up question, because as we had previously discussed, you guys serve a variety of animals in Kern County. So I wanted to clarify for anybody listening, this would be specifically for dogs and cats, correct?
5: Yes.
4: Okay, very, very good. And then I wanted to find out, if someone needs help and they wanted to find out more, I know you've given examples on what they should be doing as far as going in person, but I was curious, is there like an email or anything, or like a phone number that they should be reaching out to just in case they had more questions and want to get more information?
5: If you need help caring for your animals, you can email us at animalservices@kerncounty.com. We're constantly trying to develop more programs to support our pet owning community. You know, primarily what we do is try to promote adoption of shelter pets, but we just realize there's a direct link to the ability to own a pet, what it costs to own a pet, and the animals that are in our shelters. And so we're trying to help support the pet owners in our community to ultimately prevent them from coming into the shelter in the first place.
4: Right, right. As much as we know you guys love animals, we want to keep pets out of the shelter,
5: yes.
4: Right? We want to keep
5: it's
4: them
5: a paradox.
4: At home.
5: Yeah, we love animals, but we don't want them.
4: I totally get that. No, I totally get that. And that's what I love is that you are addressing a need, right? And it's like, hey, well, we can help out and we can do this. And I love that it's there. So along with pet services, public safety has also been a major concern for residents, especially when it comes to loose, stray, and dangerous dogs in the neighborhood. So according to ABC 23, there was a report that Kern County Animal Services and Kern County Animal Coalition hosted a public safety meeting to focus on stray and dangerous dogs, as well as resources available to the community. So I wanted to ask you, Nick, could you tell us what were some of the biggest concerns residents brought to this meeting?
5: The biggest concerns that came about were folks don't know how to navigate the resources that are available to them. And by the resources that are available to them, I just mean simply, how do I get animal control to respond to a call in my neighborhood?
4: Yeah, right, right.
5: Just to try to help them navigate those resources and answer those questions about how they can best use those resources. I think that's the most common thing we heard is, you know, I struggle to get animal control to respond or to do what it is I feel should be done. And it's just having an honest conversation about what the expectation is, what we can do, what we can't do, and really dispelling some myths too, because sometimes when folks, you know, they might call animal control and say that there's a stray dog on my street corner, and maybe they go out and go to work and come back later in the day and the dog is in a different neighborhood, and there's an assumption or myth that nothing was done about it. And we just want to make sure that we answer those questions, because a lot of times, no, we did do something about it. You know, because the animal's still there doesn't mean we weren't there. It might mean that the dog wasn't there when we were there. And just to try to explain that a lot of times our officers are running calls on priority basis. And so just because they left doesn't mean they didn't do something about it. So a lot of those questions came up. We did our best to answer those questions and really introduce them to a lot of resources that exist in the community that maybe they didn't know about. Not only that we provide, but that it's provided by the Kern Safe Coalition. Kern Safe Coalition is there to provide resources to pet owners in our community, especially those pet owners that are outside of Kern County's jurisdiction. So if you're a resident of the city of Bakersfield and you're trying to get your pet fixed, you know, trying to navigate those resources through the city of Bakersfield might be a little complex. But if you go to kernsafe.org, KERNSAFE, kernsafe.org, you can find those resources that are available to you through the city of Bakersfield and through the county of Kern at that webpage.
4: Yeah, right. Because I know in conversations past, we have talked about like, well, hey, how do I know if I'm in the city or the county? Hey, how do I know which organization do I even begin to reach out to it? So I like the idea that you guys are out there helping educate. I know I have learned a tremendous amount just from having conversations with you guys. It's like, oh, you're over here at this park like every Tuesday? Not right now because it's summer months, but like that's something that I learned about. And I learned about microchipping. And then, or even in the last show you guys talked about, you guys were saying, hey, we're giving away free temporary collars because we know 4th of July is a crazy time. So I just love that you guys are out there continuing to help educate and make better pet parents out of Kern County residents.
5: That's
4: great. Okay, well, I wanted to also mention, the story mentions low-cost pet care and spay-neuter programs. Why do you feel it's important to connect and educate people in Kern County when it comes to the services offered by KCAS?
5: The better our community can care for their animals, the more efficient and easy their access is to things like spay-neuter, the higher the likelihood is that somebody's going to be able to keep their animal and that somebody's animal is not going to produce another set of offspring that's going to end up coming to the shelter. And so we know that, like, at the end of the day, we're operating two animal shelters in the county of Kern, one in Bakersfield and one in Lake Isabella, and that they're inundated, both shelters. Lots of dogs that are coming in that are unwanted, that don't have a home, that don't have owners. And, you know, we want to try to market those resources that can target that problem, that there's too much reproduction in dogs and cats happening in our community, and that's resulting in the death of animals at the animal shelter and really tough, difficult decisions for shelters to make, not just our shelter, not just the Kern County Animal Shelter, but all of the shelters in Kern County, and I think there's eight of them.
4: Mm-hmm.
5: So keeping that in mind, and we're trying to deliver those resources so that people can be responsible and help us help these animals.
4: Yeah, no, and I love that. And I'll say, actually, this reminded me, and totally random, but my wife and I were having a conversation recently about what no-kill means, mm-hmm. right? And I know that in the past we have talked about, like, while you guys strive to say, hey, we don't want to put dogs down, that is a necessary evil to do. And what I was bringing up specifically is that my wife is following some other person in California, a little mm-hmm. TikTok story, and that person was they have a small rescue, and it was like, hey, you know, I have to go through and tell, like, who is going to be put down. And my wife's like, oh, this is horrible. And I'm like, well, that's the reality of the situation, is that we are stuffed to the gills in almost every county in California with dogs, and it's like, this is a preventable problem with spaying and neutering and education. And that's why I feel like sometimes the only way you combat ignorance is with education. You don't know what you don't know, but here's a perfect chance to change that, right? And that's what I wanted to say. Okay, well, looking ahead, Kern County Animal Services said it's planning to continue their outreach. I was just curious, when is the next event and what can people expect from it?
5: So all of our community meetings are pretty much the same. We go over the same material. We get varied questions and feedback from the community depending on where we are, but so you can expect just the same presentation to talk about the resources that are available to them and how to navigate those resources, and we're going to do that. That is August 12th, mm-hmm. Wednesday, August 12th.
6: Yep. You know, we'll have the exact time posted on our social media pages like Facebook and Instagram.
4: All right, well, not done yet. Looking forward, Kern County Animal Services has a major community event planned in November, right? And this is where KCS brings shelters, rescues, vendors, sponsors, and families together all in one convenient place. Of course, I'm talking about the Mega Adoption Event. And of course, this one is scheduled for November 14th at the Riverwalk Park. Is that correct?
5: That's correct.
4: All right. I want to make sure we're putting out accurate information. So what I wanted to find out from you, Nick, is what makes this event feel special and different from, like, regular adoptions?
5: Well, I mean, the first and foremost is that it's not just Kern County Animal Services. It's animals that are available for adoption from almost every rescue and almost every animal shelter within Kern County. So there's hundreds of animals that are coming from all across the county from all different facilities that need placement for animals. So, you know, it's one of those situations where, you know, maybe you don't see an animal in the Kern County Animal Shelter that interests you. Well, you can go to the next booth because you're going to have a whole different set of animals.
4: Right, right.
5: And it's supporting every animal shelter and all animal rescues in Kern County. So, you know, we all struggle, all the shelters and all the rescues, they struggle to find placement for the animals in their care.
4: Mm-hmm.
5: And so this is the type of venue that can really clear out some of those animals that have been in these rescues and shelters for quite some time.
4: No, and I think that is fantastic. I wanted to find out, because I know in the past we've talked about vendors and sponsors coming through, so I wanted to find out from you guys, what type of business partners or community partners would make a good fit for this event? In the past, we've said, hey, it's got to be somewhat pet-related, but I just wanted to hear it from you guys.
5: Yeah, no, we still stick with the pet-related. Sometimes we stretch the idea of related.
6: Well, for vendors.
5: Yeah.
6: That's the case for vendors.
4: Yeah, for vendors.
6: Pet-related vendors. For sponsors.
4: Well, I'll say for sponsors, this is a great chance to get goodwill, something that Danny and I have talked about.
6: We're looking for both sponsors and vendors. So basically, if you want to get involved in the Mega Pet Adoption Event on November 14th at Park at Riverwalk, hit us up at Kern County Animal Services. Go to kerncountyanimalservices.org. Click on how to help, And then there's a drop-down link, and it'll have information on becoming a sponsor or a vendor for the Mega Adoption Event.
5: Yeah, and it's a lot more than pet adoptions. You know, the Mega Adoption Event is a pet extravaganza.
4: Yeah, right.
5: So what we mean by that is we don't want it to be an event. It never. So this is, I think, the eighth annual. We've done it 8 years now.
4: Mm-hmm, mm-hmm.
5: Every year, once a year, except for the pandemic years.
4: COVID. But,
5: yeah, I know. But we have always intended it to be not just for a pet adoption. It's to celebrate everybody's pets, everybody's animals in the community. That they, if you already own a dog and you're not willing to take on another one, come out to the Mega Pet Adoption Event and spoil your dog. There's going to be, we can't say the number now, but there's usually over 40 or 50 vendors that sell all kinds of cool products for our animals, keep them happy and healthy. And I suggest that anybody with an animal come out to the Mega Pet Adoption Event and just experience the event. Show us your pets. Tell us their names. Tell us the stories. We love to hear where they came from and how they're doing.
4: Yeah, right. So you like hearing about my daughter's interview. So I can only imagine hearing like somebody from the community come up and be like, wow, I love what you guys are doing. This mm-hmm. is such an impactful thing on me. It's got to feel really good. Another thing I was going to mention too is like in the past, we've talked about you guys have had special like children areas and you had like things. So it's not just, hey, it's a bunch of people hanging out with animals. It's like, no, it's the full on event out at the park. Welcome to all Kern County families. Come and check it out. At least get to know the vendors, come or at least come and check out the area to see what Kern County Animal Services is up to. Or, you know, maybe get yourself something fancy for your dog, right? Like, I got a Frenchie. He's bougie. I'm sure he'll find something at one of those vendors tables that he likes, you know? So I think that's fantastic. But I want to remind everybody, hey, this is happening. It's coming up. Things move quickly, so I want to start talking about it now to get it in people's heads. Danny, where is it again that they should be going if they want to get that ball rolling to be a vendor or sponsor?
6: Yeah, kerncountyanimalservices.org, and then click on how to help, and then click on Mega Pet Adoption.
4: All right, there you go. There you go. All right, well, we've covered a lot today, so let's just bring everything together, and that way everybody remembers what we have talked about, right? Quick recap, we talked about Clear the Shelters. That's the fee-waived event going on through August. We talked about Tales for Tales happening this Wednesday, and the final one being planned for August for the summer series. We talked about Food Pantry, free pet food assistance for those in need, and we've also talked about the Mega Adoption Event. The Mega Adoption Event, something I'm looking forward to attending this year as a first-time event. So I just wanted to say that's awesome. I want to give a big thank you to our guests from Kern County Animal Services for sharing these really important updates. Whether you're ready to adopt, need help feeding your pet, or want to become a sponsor or vendor at the Mega Pet Adoption Event, there are tons of ways to get involved. 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
9: 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I'm Josh.
10: I'm Frank.
9: And today we're covering three topics that almost every job seeker needs to relate to. The first one, let's jump right into it, Frank. What employers notice the first 5 minutes during an interview?
10: First impressions. And that's really a very important topic because that first impression really does make a difference. Whether you're at a job fest, whether you're in an interview, first impressions really do matter, right?
9: It really does. I know we've talked about this a lot, you guys. It's just we keep getting this feedback from our employers that are hiring that People are showing up. Your interview's at 2. You walk in the door at 1:59. Or you show up way too early and you're just sitting in the parking lot, just smoking cigarette after cigarette, whatever the case may be. This is where your interview starts.

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3: Mouse moving, nothing's happening. So they disconnect, they reconnect. Now we're 5-10 minutes past our appointment time and I still can't hear the people. So test that out with a friend. I've started meetings before on Zoom and Teams by myself. And just to make sure my camera looks right, my chair looks right, my background's taken care of, because this virtual interview stuff, it's still here. It came during COVID and I don't think it's ever going to go away.
4: It is still here. And here's one of the things that you need to remember on the first greeting on a virtual interview. Interviewer is the one that's going to turn on the video that shows both themselves and you. You need to be prepared. Like, you need to act like that video is running from the time that you're in front of your camera, because you don't want to be caught off guard when that video comes up. You're talking to other people, or you're messing with your dog, or you're just not engaged. Like, be ready with a smile on your face. Be ready as if, you know, we're already in front of that person, because when that video camera turns on, it's showtime.
3: It's showtime. And I do love it, because it you could squeeze in more interviews. You know what I mean? I can have an interview at 10 and 10:30. If I had to go office to office, there's no way I could make that happen. So like Frank said, when they turn on that camera, don't expect perfection. Like, don't think that you can go in there and you're just going to nail it perfect. You're allowed to be nervous. You're allowed to pause before you're answering their questions. You're even allowed to say, that's a good question, let me think about that for a moment, and take a couple seconds to think about it. The goal isn't to be perfect. It's to appear prepared, respectful, interested, and ready to have a professional conversation.
4: And when you talk about in-person interviews, I was just talking to somebody today about their interview for the position that they received. And they were saying that one of the things that impressed the panel, they talked to somebody in the panel. That's a good thing, by the way. If you have access to get feedback from your panelists, like, take advantage of that.
3: Absolutely.
4: But anyway, she was talking to that panelist and she said, one of the things that really impressed me about your interview was your handshake. Your handshake when you came up was so firm. It wasn't too aggressive, but you could tell the confidence in that handshake and the eye contact that we were very impressed with you, and knew that you were going to be a very great, confident person for the team that we hired you for.
3: And we absolutely get that sometimes when we're at our events even, and I shake a hand and I call it the dead fish, when you just grab it and it's just their hands floppy, it's not really fully connected, it's just weird. I really don't hear anything that's coming out of their mouth. All I'm thinking about is how weird that handshake feels. You know what I mean? So that firm handshake, you could practice it with your friends, your family, whatever, you know. Don't, no more fist bumps, you guys. And some of those employers out there still will do a fist bump. They're worried about COVID. They're worried about, you know, whatever diseases are going around. And that's okay. If the employer holds out his fist, hold it back out.
4: Yeah, that's a good point. I had one interview where the panelist actually gave me like a little bow. So I gave him a little bow back. So you got to read the room as well, right? Because that first impression, if you go and you don't read them and you go and shake their hand when they're giving you a bow, that's not going to be a good impression, because you didn't show your ability to

0: read the other person.
1: And we learned that during COVID, our first event back after COVID in 2022, I think was our first year back. And we noticed that a lot of employers weren't shaking hands. They would actually tell them, oh, I'm sorry, I'm not shaking hands at this time. That doesn't mean they don't like you, that it's not, that just, it's something that they want. And honestly, if that's what the employer wants, no handshakes, then it's no handshakes. You know,
0: well, and part of that too, and it really comes down to preparation as well. Mm-hmm. You know, not just coming in with the confidence of the handshake, the smile, the eye contact, but you know, everything from preparing your dress to even get this one, your breath.
1: Oh, that's
0: be
1: true.
0: Be prepared. Like I've had times where I've had to eat because my interview was in the afternoon, and so. Basically, what I did was I brought mouthwash and, one of those disposable toothbrushes, toothpaste. I went and made sure I cleaned up. You want to make sure that tie, if you're wearing a tie, is nicely, fit. Or if you're wearing a shirt that needs to be tucked in and look more presentable, whatever it is, be prepared with your dress, with your hygiene, with your resumes. That's one thing too that I had to learn when I was looking for work at times, that my resume would crumple up because it was hot. I'm just carrying it. I didn't carry it in a folder. And so when I would present it to the panel or when I present it to the interviewer, it was crumply. It was mm-hmm. a little bit wet from my sweat, on the paper, So get a nice professional folder or something that you can protect the documents that you're going to give. And that kind of preparation shows a really good first impression.
1: It absolutely does. And besides that, you also want to know about the job title. You want to review the job posting, learn all the basic information about that company. I've heard this question get thrown out, and I've seen people stumble is when they say, what do you know about my company?
0: Mm.
1: And then they're like, well, you guys are an oil field company. Okay, but what do we do? Well, you guys do downhole stuff. Okay, but what do we do? That just shows that you saw the job, you applied, which is great, but you know nothing about our organization. So you have to understand about the organization. You have, and that's basic information. If you can memorize their mission statement, if they have a mission statement, use that to your advantage and let them know, why do you want to work here? This is why. And requote their, I'm into helping this or servicing that. And it's just going to give you that one extra little bump. And in today's work world, we know everybody's looking for work. You're going to want that. Anything you can do to get ahead of the next guy, you're going to want that.
0: And that preparation is going to enhance your body language, your energy. You're going to feel positive. So when, you go into that interview, you're not going to be all slouched and unprepared. No, you're going to show more interest. You're not going to have to pretend and show like you're overly outgoing, because you're going to be positive. You've prepared. You're ready. And you don't have to be constantly looking away because mm-hmm. you're concerned about your bad breath because you just brushed your teeth and did the mouthwash. And
1: mm-hmm.
0: another thing, too, that is critical, I better bring this to our attention, is your phone. Put the phone away. That is something that even I miss at times going mm-hmm. into important meetings, even on this radio show.
1: AirPods. What about AirPods? Am I allowed to wear my AirPods while I'm in an interview?
0: This is a good question, because not just AirPods, but what about those Google glasses?
1: Mm-hmm.
0: Now you would say, well, how are they going to know? Well, if it starts ringing, turn off your Google glasses.
1: If you do have something projected on your screen, or you know what I mean? However, these things are going to get more and more advanced. Mm-hmm. They're going to think you're cheating. They're going to think you have information. They're going to think you're recording them. And there's no interviewer that's going to allow you to record the interview. I can guarantee no one's going to let you do that.
0: Because you could see on those Google glasses when the light's on. That's
1: mm-hmm.
0: true.
1: Yeah.
0: People might, take that the wrong way. And you certainly don't want to make a bad impression when it comes to that. What about, tell me about yourself, as you're going into that interview, you're prepared. You really want to be prepared with even the types of questions that are asked. 9 times out of 10, they're going to either ask, tell me about yourself, or what experience, education, and or skills has prepared you for this position. That's typically your first question, either one of those two.
1: And when they want to know about you, they don't want to know about you and your family and your personal habits, beliefs, any of that stuff. Keep your answer professional and brief. And you want to mention all your experience, like you said, any strong skills you have, what type of opportunity you're looking for. And definitely no negativity, no, I'm leaving this current job because my coworker doesn't listen and all she does is talk to the boss and it's making me mad and da-da. I'm telling you right now, keep all that negativity out of your decision, because now you brought negativity into the room. You brought that energy into that room. A good interviewer is going to pick up on that, and they're already going to start locking up. They're going to start shutting down. They don't want anybody negative in their facilities. I can guarantee it.
0: And remember this, employers do not expect perfection. Mm-hmm. What they do expect is preparation.
1: Absolutely. Absolutely. Preparation is huge. It's definitely huge. They want you to be respectful, interested, and dependable. And again, going back to the beginning, showing up early, your resume's in a folder, you're dressed right, your tie looks good, your mouth doesn't stink, you're prepared. And that's all they're looking for. That first time they look at you walking in that door up to that handshake, they already scanned you. Maybe they already talked to the receptionist and said, hey, check out the cameras. What time did he come in? What did he do when he got here? Did he sit in his car and you know, change in his car? Was he just out there smoking cigarettes? Was he drinking? Was he brushing his teeth? Whatever. Just show that you want to work there and that you're dependable. And that goes a long way with these employers.
0: You know, I grew up in a very poor environment. Like, my family was poor growing up. I didn't have a lot of means as a child. And one of the things I remember my mom telling me was, hey, just because we're poor doesn't mean we have to be dirty. Mm-hmm. We can be clean. Mm-hmm. We can be organized. And that always stuck with me. Like, even growing up, you know, just because you're poor doesn't mean you have to be messy and have sloppy living. Mm-hmm. That doesn't determine whatever level of income you are, whatever status you are in life, you can still be clean, you can still be prepared, you can still be confident, you could still be assured, you know, of your next step. And so I think that's really what makes the difference, is recognizing just because I'm at this level doesn't mean I have to, you know, lower myself. I can hire myself at any level that I'm in.
1: Absolutely. Absolutely. I know you can. What about let's talk about some job search advice that is outdated.
0: Ooh.
1: And the one that I love, and Floyd from MidCal Labor Solutions brought this up, is apply everywhere.
0: Mm.
1: That is so outdated. I feel like that's going to get you burnt out, that you're not focused on what you want to do. More application does not always mean better results. Because you're not focused on what area, what niche you have, what industry you want to go to. And you're just like, apply, apply, apply, apply, apply. You're just applying everywhere. Your answers are getting mixed up. Your resume's all ate up. And it's not good to just apply everywhere.
0: That's like the person that says, you know, what kind of, you know, we deal with job seekers, right? We deal with mm-hmm. clients at times. Mm-hmm. And we ask them, what do you want to do? Anything. I'll take anything. I'll work any. Okay, well, I have this position over here digging ditches. I mean,
1: I don't want to do that, though. That's not what I want to do.
0: Right.
1: So what do you want to do?
0: You got to know what is it exactly you want to do, because if you don't know, that employer's definitely not going to know. You got to know what you're going for. And when you do that, now you're not just applying anywhere, but you're applying to the top places that you can put good effort in, making sure that you're putting together an application mm-hmm. process and package that's going to stand out above the rest.
1: Yeah, because those jobs that you're focused on are going to match your skills, experience, schedule, transportation, qualifications, your passions. I couldn't imagine applying for 20 jobs today and then tomorrow doing 3 interviews. What if I get mixed up in the interview and they're like, why do you want to work here? Well, I want to work for this bank because of this. And then they look at you like, we're not a bank. And it's like, oh, I'm so sorry. That was the other job I'm applying for. Your red flags are coming up. They're already coming up. You don't look organized. You just look frantically applying everywhere. Just like what Floyd said with MidCal Labor. If you go on their website and you apply for 10 different jobs on their website, the AI bot is going to kick you out of their system because it thinks you're spamming them. Apply right. for one position. Wait on that one. Not saying you shouldn't apply for a couple, let's say with the county, if you want to come work with Department of Human Services, apply for a couple positions, but make sure that resume is tailored, because that's another thing that is outdated, is use the same resume for every position you're applying for.
0: And sometimes you feel like this mindset of, I can't take a lower position, you know, or mm-hmm. I'm going to take a lower position. It's okay if you're intentional about it, like whatever you apply for, whatever mm-hmm. you go for, I think the key is be intentional. It's like when I went for this position, I didn't go for this position. I went for a lower position because I wanted to get my foot in the door. That's okay as long as you're intentional about mm-hmm. it mm-hmm. and you're applying with intention. So again, I didn't apply for the higher position. I intentionally applied for the lower position, but I also wasn't just applying everywhere. I wasn't just applying for the lower position just to apply. I had an intentional plan. I think that's the key. I always say, if you fail to plan, you plan to fail.
1: You fail to plan, you plan to fail. I love that one. What about this one? Every resume needs an objective statement.
0: Ooh, when's the last time you've seen an objective statement?
1: On my last resume, actually, I think I had one about 12, 13 years ago.
0: That's outdated.
1: And it did. It said, to obtain a challenging position with growth opportunities to utilize my skills and training. That's bogus.
0: I got to help you update your resume.
1: That's bogus, man. I don't need a new resume. I got my job. I'm going to be here for life, guys. You guys are going to get sick of me, but I'm going to be here forever. So, yeah, those generic objective statements don't provide any value. You want to use something short, professional summary instead, which is, again, it's going to right off the bat, they're going to say, I've been doing this for 14 years, skills, you know, qualifications, real short. We don't need a whole paragraph because we've learned from the employers we've talked to. You get about 6 to 8 seconds for them to look at your resume. And right off the bat, if they see to obtain a challenging position with growth, and okay, you don't want to work here. You're just using a template off of Canva or ChatGPT or whatever. So,
0: man, we should have done a whole segment on just job search advice that's outdated mm-hmm. because there's so much. Mm-hmm. Because I'm thinking about, remember the time when they used to say, wear a suit to every interview?
1: Oh, man, that was rough. And I didn't even have any suits back then. I went to Goodwill and I bought those suits that were a little bit oversized. But I'm going to work at Arby's and I'm wearing a tie. Like, I really don't think that's what I needed to wear there.
0: Right.
1: Yeah, I was definitely overdressed for that. Your clothing just needs to be clean. It needs to be appropriate, comfortable, fitting, non-distracting. Don't wear all those chains and big old earrings that every time you move, they're clanking and clacking around. Employers don't want to see that. To them, that's a distraction. He's going to be looking at your ears, wondering if your earlobe's going to fall off because all the earrings you're wearing, you know?
0: Here's one that is like really affecting a lot of job seekers. Even at our job fest, is they think that just because an employer doesn't have an application that they're not hiring, or if they ask for an application and the employer says, we don't have one, they feel, oh man, I might as well not apply here. I can't believe they don't have an application. The thing is a lot of employers today are online. It's all online. Mm-hmm. So when you even go to our job fest, like, it's not that they don't want you. They may not have a physical application, but their process really is going through that online application.
1: Mm-hmm. And some of these employers too, guys, maybe you don't have internet. Maybe you don't have a computer. Number one, Kern County Library. Definitely check them out. Go there, apply online. If you're enrolled in school or college, they usually have some kind of career center, something that you can go use. But if not, all you have to do at some of the places, and I think Target still does it, they used to have little kiosks set up and you can apply right here. You know what I mean? So definitely use all of that stuff. Once you're applying, though, so now I've applied, you're not messing with any of the employers. You're not walking in and bugging them if you know that they're online. But then with the follow-up, we don't want to call every day. That's something that I was told growing up, is you need to call them every day and find out what's going on, what's taking so long. That, to me, it's you're ruining their business. You're almost an annoyance now. You know, you're starting to annoy them every day. Josh called again wondering where his application was. Well, I'm going to move him to the bottom of the list now because he won't shut up. You know what I mean?
0: And they're busy. Like, mm-hmm. It's the same thing with like walking in and interrupting a very busy workplace when they're trying to make money. That's what they're there for. You're going, say, for a sales position and they're making money and they're doing a transaction. All of a sudden, you interrupt and ruin that sale because, oh, I'm here for a job. No, you want to make sure that they are, you know, either accepting applications or wanting to talk to you or not busy at the moment, whether in person or on a call.
1: And the next one, the last one that we're going to spend on this, the outdated stuff, is a resume must be only one page.
0: I was having fun with this topic.
1: I know. We could go on forever, but I promised him three. So we got one more after this one. But a resume must be one page and one page only. That's it. No quit.
0: That's dumb because now you have I mean, that's not dumb. I mean, there are some resumes that could be one page, mm-hmm. but it's not like a mandatory thing anymore. As long as you, I would encourage you, if you do have two pages, which I do, I always, even though I'm not leaving Josh, for some reason, I just always have, you know me, man, I'm always like tailoring up something, but
1: you're prepared.
0: I'm prepared.
1: I'm not.
0: That's it.
1: I'm not prepared to leave. Know. Yeah. You never know.
0: But on my, two page resume, I actually put my name on both resumes, because if that second page gets lost, at least they can see, you know, it has my name, address, phone number, and then page two of the resume. And so I would encourage, if you do have that two page resume, let them know who it belongs to and make sure that it's clear that it is a two page resume with your information on it.
1: Absolutely. And two pages for you makes sense because you are very experienced. You have a lot of skills. You have a lot of stuff to say what you do. For that one page experience, maybe you're just limited. When I applied here to come to the county, mine was one page because I didn't have all these skills. I'm pretty sure mine's two pages now.
0: I'm pretty sure I think I need to write a book now.
1: Yeah, you should write a book.
0: I'm just kidding.
1: So the main takeaway from this part, you guys, is target your application. You have a strong resume. Professionally follow up. Don't call them every day. You know, spread out your time when you're calling. Be very respectful. If they say, oh, I don't have any information, don't say, well, I applied 2 weeks ago and you told me last week that you'd let me know this week and now it's the following week. Nope, don't do that. That can be an easy test right there. Let's just tell him it's still in the same spot. Let's see how he reacts. You know, so let's do that. Networking for sure. And then anything that you can do to make yourself stand out, but still be that job seeker that's prepared, that's going to help you. So what is our third topic that we're going to talk about?
0: It's really a topic that people think is outdated, but it's really not. And that's employment gaps. Like it's been said, well, if you have an employment gap, you're not as hireable. But really, in reality, employment gaps are actually now common.
1: They are, yeah.
0: Because of the marketplace that we're in. But it's all about how you explain and address employment gaps that I think is important going into that interview.
1: And there's a lot of stuff that could cause that. And we might get into some of these, but family caregiving. Maybe your spouse went down and had a back surgery and needed care for a couple months. I promise you, employers do understand that. Maybe you got laid off. Maybe you've been job searching for long. You know, admit to them that this took longer than expected, and mention, you know, the steps you've taken, that I've updated my resume. I've trained myself on interview skills and I got these certifications. And the thing is, when they ask you, what's with this employment gap? And you say, I just wanted to take some time off. Okay, so what'd you do during that time? Nah, nothing. You want to tell them, you know what? I was off for a year, but I went to BC. I got my typing certificate. I did this. I enrolled in online school and I'm working towards this degree now. And they want to show that you're moving, you know, that you're actively bettering yourself, not necessarily to get a job, but you're just bettering yourself. You took time for yourself and you're getting ready.
0: Some of the best applicants that are out there are actually, to me, in my opinion, are those that parented for a time. Mm-hmm. You know, you have your moms and even dads that took a few years to make sure that they raised their children while the other parent worked. And those are applicants that sometimes are overlooked, but a lot of employers are starting to see that they still maintain their skills. They know how to schedule. They know how to budget. They know how to organize. They know how to problem solve and communicate. Like, these are applicants that are such good. Like, you need to, if you're one of these parents that have took that time and you're going back into the workplace, go in with confidence, because you still have a lot of your skill sets that is so valuable and you have not lost it. Like, you may think you have, but really you've still maintained it over the years.
1: You absolutely did. And sometimes difficult life circumstances happen. Do not go into full detail with these employers. Don't tell them exactly how old your grandma was, how she died, how she was great or how she was bad. Don't do all of that. Focus on accountability, growth, stability, and how you're ready now to work. We're past that now. My grandma's taken care of, let's say, and I'm ready to go back to work now. You don't want this, even with the parenting thing, you don't want this to be, well, you know, I just want to spend some time with my kids. Because in the future, they don't want you to take time off to spend time with your kids. You know what I mean? So be very careful when you mention anything to do with outside circumstances causing you to not work.
0: Right. But at the same time, be honest. You don't have to lie about the employment dates and invent jobs. And you have a lot to offer. You just got to know your skill set, be prepared, know you, be ready, have confidence, do everything we talked about today, and you're going to be ready to go. Again, employers are not looking for perfection, but they are looking for preparation.
1: They absolutely are. So again, an employment gap is part of your history. It does not define your value as an employee at all. Employers mainly want to know whether you are ready and dependable now. Let's talk about one more time. We got to already wrap up our show. I wish we had more time. Let's recap. So again, first impressions begin right when the interview starts, right when you pull into that parking lot, right when you're there. Your energy is in the same vicinity as that employer's. Not all old job search advice is still helpful today. That's when it comes to apply for every job. Use those objective statements on your resumes. That's not what we want to do. Employment gaps should be explained briefly and confidently. You definitely don't want to get in all the details, because then again, you're going to start rambling. You're going to give too much information to that employer, and we don't want to do this. So
0: let me give you guys a challenge.
1: Ooh, I like it.
0: Yeah.
1: I like
0: it. For all you listeners out there, one, practice a 30-second professional introduction. Two, include, by the way, a handshake with that. Review and update your resume. Prepare a short answer for any employment gaps. And research the company before your next interview. That is the listener challenge for this week's segment.
1: Awesome. I can't wait to see you guys next week and then hear about how good you guys have been going. So that's it that we have for today on Job Fest Radio. Remember, employers are not only looking at your past. They're looking at what you do and what you contribute to today. Stay prepared, stay confident, and keep moving forward. We'll see you next week.
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1: This has got to be the saddest day of my life. I called you here today

eyes that you have. 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And since this is our last day together, I want to hold you just one more time. When you turn and walk away, don't look back.

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